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0: The Overture to Joachim Rav's Incidental Music to Hamlet. I'm Megan Lavilla on 90.9. 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
0: Did you know that the famous jazz musician Duke Ellington wrote a ballet? It was called The River, and it was to be, quote, all water music to follow the course of a stream through various stages, through a meander, a falls, a whirlpool, and gurgling rapids. Here's the suite, now performed by Joanne Folletta and the Buffalo Philharmonic Orchestra.

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0: I'm Megan Lavilla on 90.9. Hope you're having a wonderful time listening to classical music with me. We just heard The Serenade for Flute, Violin, and Viola by Max Reger, performed by the ensemble Les Amis Musicales. 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
0: Last in the hour, we're going back to Bach. It's Johann Christian Bach's Symphonia in D, now performed by the Netherlands Chamber Orchestra.

0: David Zinman led the Netherlands Chamber Orchestra for Johann Christian Bach's Symphonia in D. I'm Megan LaVilla. Thanks so much for listening here on Classical 90.9. 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

This is not the more well-known part of Beethoven's Moonlight Sonata. That would be the first part, the brooding movement that earned it its nickname. But this second movement is perhaps proof that other things happen under the moonlight besides all that emotive brooding. Or at least we can imagine it that way, since that nickname, the Moonlight Sonata, that's not one that Beethoven gave to this piece anyway. We'll enjoy that first movement and this one, and the very up-tempo final one. Maurizio Pollini will play it for us in just under 20 minutes. Ingrid Seifert and Richard Gwilt. Violins here with the group The London Baroque, this music of Johann Goldberg, Gigue from the Trio Sonata No. 1 in C major.

the London Baroque, specializing in same Ingrid Seifert, Richard Gwilt violins, Gigue from a trio sonata by Johann Goldberg. Thanks for tuning in for classical music on this Monday evening. Steve Seal with you. We've got Angèle Dubois and her group La Pietà to play Philip Glass coming up, Beethoven's Moonlight Sonata as well in just a few minutes. This is the King Lear Overture by Milly Balakirev.

0: King Lear Overture by Mili Balakirev, the BBC Philharmonic, conducted by Vasily Zinaisky.
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0: Checking on the moon phases. Currently, we are in a waning crescent. Apparently, approximately about 30% illumination with the moon right now and continuing to wane. We'll have a new moon on May 16th, apparently a few days away. And then we'll be waxing, and then pretty soon we'll get to say my favorite phrase, which is waxing gibbous. A lot of fun to say. Beethoven's Moonlight Sonata, so named not by the composer. It's yet another one of those classical nicknames that was not given by the composer itself, presumably because such brooding as the famous opening movement suggests is what one does beneath the light of the moon. Maurizio Pollini here with the Piano Sonata No. 14, the Moonlight Sonata of Beethoven.

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Maurizio Pollini with the piano sonata number 14, known as the Moonlight Sonata by Beethoven. Steve Seal with you on this Monday night. Thanks so much for tuning in. If you see other performances of this other than the original, it's usually just the individual titles that you will see of these works by Philip Glass, like opening and closing and whatnot. It refers to Glassworks, and which was a really breakthrough recording in classical music in the early 80s. And Philip Glass's big introduction to the public in general. This is opening from Glassworks in this arrangement by Angèle Dubois for her group La Pietà.

0: The opening from Glassworks by Philip Glass. Angèle Dubois playing her violin with her group La Pietà. That's her own arrangement.
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0: A Mediterranean diptych, two parts, from Vincent Dundee, played here by the Buffalo Philharmonic, conducted by their music director, Joanne Folletta.

0: It's from the French composer Vincent Dundee. His Mediterranean Diptych. Yes, a two-parter. Joanne Folletta led the Buffalo Philharmonic.
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2: 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Also, a favorite from Dvorak, his Symphony No. 7. I'm Steve Seal. 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

I get to host the finals of a youth string quartet competition every year. It's truly a privilege and a joy. And last year, this piece was one of the pieces that all the young groups had to play. And when you're present in the audience for music, it makes things much more immediate, yes. But hearing this piece played six times in a row and the piece is as good as this one really has the opposite effect of making you tire of it. After several hearings, I really started to realize what a fantastic work this is. By Coleridge Taylor Perkinson, one of the leading black American composers of the past 100 years, and a movement that works in a beloved hymn. We'll listen to it coming up. This is from composer Denis Plante.

La Mancha from the suite Piedra Libre by Denis Plant. Good to have you here for Classical Music Tonight. My name is Steve Seal. Our Monday night music includes a fantastic string quartet by the American composer Coleridge Taylor Perkinson in just a little over 20 minutes. Some English idyls, idyllic English sounds later on from George Butterworth. But we're in France for the time being, and two composers who were not quite contemporaries, but close, and but iconoclasts and mavericks very, very much in their own different ways. And this composer, known best for music which is not exactly what we would call minimalism today, but boy, is it minimal. Satie, in fact, called it furniture.

from the Gymnopédies by Eric Satie. 3, played there by Bertrand Chamaillot. I never really thought about it before, but I guess they're all waltzes, right? Because they're all in 3-4. They are, yeah. I had to think about it for a second. Well, Maurice Ravel had a few things to say about three-quarter time. Repeatedly, but most overtly, perhaps, in La Valse. And here's the Cincinnati Symphony Orchestra, led by Paavo Järvi.

0: Lovells by Maurice Ravel, the Cincinnati Symphony Orchestra, conducted by Paavo Järvi.
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2: 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A mixed bag of classical music to once again begin a new day. I'm Brian O'Donnell. 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
0: Coleridge Taylor Perkinson's music next. He wrote his string quartet number one, Calvary, in 1956. And he said, when I sat down to write this string quartet, I was not trying to write something black. I was just writing out of my experience. And he puts the traditional spiritual Calvary through a kind of jazzy prism in this wonderful work. And we'll listen to the Catalyst Quartet performing it tonight. String Quartet number one by Coleridge Taylor Perkinson.

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0: Is it okay for one composer to steal from another? Well, the answer is, quite often, it depends. With rare exceptions, usually in classical music, referring to the music of an earlier composer, or even quoting them, as long as credit is given, is okay. It's quite different than contemporary musical copyright. In fact, such things are often encouraged. Why is that? Well, we'll talk about it and listen to some examples, including a couple of very quirky ones. This week on Extra Eclectic, where classical music is always arriving. The English composer Thomas Addis references Henry Purcell in this music. This is By Beauteous Softness. Soprano Ruby Hughes and Hugh Watkins at the piano.

Ruby Hughes, soprano, by Beauteous Softness, by Thomas Addis. It's Extra Eclectic. Thanks for tuning in. I'm Steve Seal. We're going to listen to composers quoting or referring to earlier composers on this week's show. And a lot of Bach, actually, this hour. And some very quirky examples as well from a new release that inspired the show. But also Caroline Shaw will take up some Beethoven in her work Watermark in about 20 minutes. George Rochberg, very interesting American composer of mainly the 20th century. He was born in 1918, died in 2005. He was long an adherent of atonal composition, specifically serial composition as it's known. But he abandoned the technique after his teenage son died in 1964, saying it had proved inadequate to express his grief and that it was empty of expressive power. And this move provoked controversy among critics and fellow composers. If you want to know how orthodox academic classical music was mid-20th century and into the 70s, that'll tell you pretty clearly. This is George Rochberg's work, Ora pro Nobis, or Pray for Us, which is a recomposition of the middle movement from Bach's Italian Concerto. Daniel Ruggieri plays the flute, Alberto Messirka guitar.

Ora pro nobis. Pray for us. By George Rochberg, played by flutist Daniel Ruggieri and guitarist Alberto Messirka. A resetting of the middle movement of Bach's Italian Concerto on Extra Eclectic. Now, I told you I got a couple of things that are Bach-derived on this week's show, but that are very quirky. Well, here's one.

0: So that's the duo who call themselves Bach Artillery. It's Kurt Sidnor and Greg Saunier. Kurt Sidnor, a contemporary keyboardist and composer, and Greg Saunier, who the drummer there, who's best known for being a member of the avant rock band Deerhoof. And they describe their project as an absurdist take on the nine canons from Bach's Goldberg Variations, inspired by equal parts Wendy Carlos and the Swingle Singers. So there you go. Well, I'll have another one a little bit later on. It's extra eclectic.
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1: 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In 1965, the duo of Paul Simon and Art Garfunkel parlayed their new folk pop sound to become one of the biggest acts of the 60s. Josh and Zach Steele, Paul Phelps, and Adam Wheeler supplied the vocals to hits spanning the 60s through the 80s, including Mrs. Robinson, Cecilia, Still Crazy, and more. Friday, May 15th at 7:30 in Greaves Concert Hall, NKU. 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
0: Caroline Shaw's Watermark is a piece that is based on the music of Beethoven, actually, and it references a particular Beethoven piano concerto, and this is Jonathan Biss at the piano with the Swedish Radio Symphony Orchestra led by Malin Broman.

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quite clearly some music inspired by Beethoven there, his third piano concerto, the starting point for Watermark by Caroline Shaw, Jonathan Biss at the piano with the Swedish Radio Symphony Orchestra, led by Malin Broman on Extra Eclectic, exploring composers, referring to the music of earlier composers on this week's show. Here's one more from Bach Artillery from their new release, and their very quirky adaptations from the Goldberg Variations.

0: And if you hear Wendy Carlos in that music at all, it's not accidental. In fact, Kurt Sidnor and Greg Saunier said that was very much a point of departure. Bach Artillery performing the ninth from the Goldberg Variations by Bach.
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0: very lovely, dreamy work that leads off the latest release by the trio Beethoven. it's mostly a percussion group, actually. There's double bass in there, but piano, that's a percussion instrument. And then the sort of free-floating percussion, in this case typified by the vibraphones. The Ringing World by Adrian Knight was the piece that we heard. You'll find the show's archive online at yourclassical.org. Click on Hosted Shows and Extra Eclectic is right there. Thanks, as always, to Jennifer Allen for the playlists. I'm Steve Seal. It's Extra.
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there are still a few traditionalists who would sneer at the modern musician who would choose to devote equal time to classical music and rock. Why, if they're a rock musician, surely they really don't know classical music in full, right? Or if they're trained in conservatory, why would they waste time with electric guitars? That is an orthodoxy that's almost gone. And today, lots of musicians are breaking down what remains of those barriers, and what we have left are our ears. Got a raft of wonderful examples in the coming hour of Extra Eclectic.

Anna Meredith, a short tribute to Teenage Fan Club, referencing the Scottish indie rock band in the title, the Ligeti Quartet performed. Well, good evening. It's Extra Eclectic. I'm Steve Seal. Thank you for tuning in for our weekly exploration of contemporary classical and where we go from here in the 21st century. Looking at a kind of, once again, it's a familiar topic this week, our classical indie rock nexus, as this is a place where so many classical musicians have one foot in one sphere and one in the other in this day and age. And so I've got the music of Steve Reich and Bryce Dessner and Devante Hines later on. And thanks for indulging me on this one. One more here. And if these are getting trying, this is only a minute, 15 seconds. From Bach Artillery, from their new release of their arrangements of the Goldberg Variations. This is Variation number 6.

Wow, that one even had some bonus distortion in it. Okay, that's Kurt Seidner and Greg Saunier, who call themselves Bach Artillery, and their new release is arrangements of the music of Bach for very cheesy keyboard and drum set. So we heard the sixth variation from the Goldberg Variations by Bach there. Greg Saunier, the drummer, longtime member of the critically acclaimed avant-rock group Deerhoof. And in this next piece, he, in 2016, rearranged and recomposed classic songs by his band for a classical chamber ensemble. And we're going to hear this performance by the group Ensemble Del Niente of the Deerhoof Chamber Variations, the music of Greg Saunier.

0: Oh boy, what a delight that work was. Greg Saunier's music, it's his Deerhoof Chamber Variations, a whole slew of tunes by his day job band, Deerhoof, arranged for chamber ensemble, and we heard it played there by the ensemble Dal Niente. It's Extra Eclectic.
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0: If you're looking for someone to blame for our present era's cross-pollination between the traditional classical music world and the indie rock world, you could probably start with Steve Reich. He's someone who's kind of always been in both worlds and a big influence on a lot of contemporary musicians who've taken up his sound into the rock realm, too. Well, here's a couple of rock guitarists, Bryce Dessner and David Chalman, playing Fast from Steve Reich's Electric Counterpoint.

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Bryce Dessner and David Chalmers playing their electric guitars in the third movement of Electric Counterpoints by Steve Reich. And if you're hearing that and thinking to yourself, well, that just sounds like the prog rock band King Crimson. Actually, it's the other way around. I won't go into it tonight, but there are a few stories about how Adrian Ballou and Robert Fripp got their inspirations from a Steve Reich concert. Anyway, it's worth reading up on. Bryce Dessner, of course, one of the foremost classical composers these days, who also has a day job in indie rock in the band The National. Here is an example of his very more traditional writing chops with one of his pieces played by the Kronos Quartet with Achaim.

Haim by Bryce Dessner, played by the Kronos Quartet. Well, this is from Devante Hines, also known as Blood Orange and Lightspeed Champion, English singer-songwriter, record producer, and musician, currently based in New York City. This is a wonderful percussion piece of his called Perfectly Voiceless, played by Third Coast Percussion.

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0: That is the music of Devante Hines, and it's called Perfectly Voiceless, and we heard it played by Third Coast Percussion. Thanks so much, as always, to Jennifer Allen, who puts together the playlists for these programs. Special tip of the hat to Jennifer this week for the getting the performances of Bach Artillery from their new release in. You'll find the show's archive online at yourclassical.org. I'm Steve Seal. It's Extra.
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So often we mimic and mirror those around us, and we kind of get lost in their identity. We have trouble deciding what's them and what's actually us. That's kind of what happened to this composer, French composer Vincent Dandy, who had a long and successful career as a teacher. But very few of his own works are performed today, and some say that's because of his love for other big-name composers. Dandy was a huge fan of Beethoven and César Franck. And some say that's why he wasn't able to find his own identity with his music. As we listen to his music tonight, maybe you'll hear the resemblance of his heroes, or maybe you'll hear his own unique voice. Suite in the Ancient Style by Vincent Dandy.

It can be tough to find your own identity. Isn't this something every teenager knows about? It can be especially hard to find your identity when you have other people that you look up to and respect,

0: French composer Vincent Dandy said that his main goal was to serve music in the deepest sense. And he felt like he had an obligation as a composer to bring the highest quality music to his audience. He also said it was his mission to aid in every way to those who had a desire to learn. And Dandy had a long and successful career as a teacher. We heard Suite in the Ancient Style by Vincent Dandy. Rúman Gamba conducted Iceland Symphony Orchestra on Music Through the Night. I'm Jillian Kahn. I hope you're doing well tonight and enjoying these performances. Thanks for enjoying them with me. We'll hear some solo harp music coming up in just a minute, and still to come, a horn trio by Johannes Brahms.
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0: 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But today we know it's her that wrote this, Sophia Duchesque, a favorite French air.

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0: Michael Thompson leading the trio with that performance of a horn trio by Johannes Brahms on Music Through the Night. I'm Jalene Kahn. I hope you're enjoying these performances. It's always great to enjoy them with you, so thanks a lot for being here.
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controversy. It's nothing new. It's been around a long time. And it was around over 100 years ago when this opera first premiered. It was a controversial opera in the early 1900s. The story was based on a love story about a boy and his adopted sister. The story toured all around the world. And then in the 1950s, it fell off the radar. It's rarely been performed since then. The music from the opera has stayed popular, and with this performance, you'll hear some of it in the suite from Jewels of the Madonna by Ermanno Volferrari. Here's Academy of St. Martin in the Fields with conductor Sir Neville Mariner.

0: Ermanno Volferrari is a composer who's never really fit into a box or a certain genre. Some say that he has a very universal sound. And we got to hear some of his work, the suite from Jewels of the Madonna, a controversial opera that was popular in the early 1900s, but really fell off the radar in the 1950s. Sir Neville Marriner conducted Academy of St. Martin in the Fields on Music Through the Night. I hope you're doing well and you're enjoying the music. I'm Jalene Kahn. We'll hear a guitar concerto coming up in just a minute, and still to come, music by an American composer that paints a picture of small-town American life during a simpler time.
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0: Composer Wayne Siegel said this was a challenging and inspiring piece to write. It's a guitar concerto that he wrote for guitarist Jakub Bansko. That's who performs it here with Tallinn Chamber Orchestra. That guitar concerto by Wayne Siegel called Chaconne.

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Kasia Ruse conducted the Tallinn Chamber Orchestra, and guitarist Jakub Bangsko, who that guitar concerto was written for. 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American composer Virgil Thompson wrote this piece of music, which depicts small-town American life during a simpler time. Symphony on a Hymn Tune.

0: Symphony on a Hymn Tune by American composer Virgil Thompson. We heard American-based ensemble Eastman Rochester Symphony Orchestra with conductor Howard Hansen on Music Through the Night. Thanks a lot for being here tonight. It's always great to have your company. I hope you're enjoying the music.
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Finnish composer Jean Sibelius was a celebrated celebrity in his country. The Finnish government even made his birthday a national holiday. Even with all of his success, it seems as if Sibelius was his own harshest critic. That self-criticism, combined with some personal problems and global upheaval, led to a long 6 years of revising and reworking this symphony. As he wrote it, Sibelius said, "It was as if God the Father was throwing pieces of mosaic from the edge of heaven and asking him to figure out what the pattern was." You'll get to hear what that pattern turned out like with Symphony No. 5 by Sibelius. A full performance of that is coming up in less than a half an hour.

This composer was a student of Nadia Boulanger, a renowned music teacher. And she said that he was one of the best, if not the best, of her students. His name is Jean Francais. Here's one of his wind quintets.

0: Jean Francais was a curious kid, and when he was a kid, someone told his parents not to stifle the most precious gift that their child had. That gift was music. That wind quintet was by Jean Francais. We heard Vienna Berlin Ensemble on Music Through the Night. Some solo piano music coming up next, and then a symphony by Jean Sibelius that took him over 6 years to finish.
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3: His teacher wrote his year-end report. Chopin, Frederick. Third year student. Amazing talent. Musical genius. Chopin and so many more. 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

Meditation by Cécile Chaminade, performed by Eric Parkin on Music Through the Night. Jean Sibelius was a successful composer, but also very self-critical. And that might be why it took him over 6 years to finish this piece of music. But in the end, it was worth the wait. The finale of this symphony has been called the greatest of all time. It's Symphony No. 5 by Jean Sibelius.

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0: 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Colin Davis conducted Boston Symphony Orchestra on Music Through the Night.
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0: things happen that are really outside of our control, and we really feel very, very strongly that art is our way out and our grounding and our inspiration for really dealing with all of this.
1: Art is our way out and our grounding. That's cellist Matt Heimovitz. When you think about it, most things are outside our control. Living in a world where there's suffering, sickness, war, and devastation, it can feel heavy at times. For Matt Heimovitz, he says it's music and art that helps him deal with the tough stuff. If you're dealing with some tough stuff tonight, hopefully the art that you're hearing can help to guide you and ground you. And we'll start with some music here. Heimovitz performs with English Chamber Orchestra, a cello concerto by Carl Philipp Emanuel Bach.

Carl Philipp Emanuel Bach was the fifth child of Johann Sebastian Bach, and as you guessed it, he learned everything he knew from his father. That was a cello concerto by CPE. Andrew Davis conducted English Chamber Orchestra, and the cellist was Matt Heimovitz on Music Through the Night. Before he was a sir, Edward Elgar was one of six children in his family, and he grew up a delicate child. He didn't join in with his siblings when they played rough and tumble games, but he did play along when they turned their home into a theater. When the siblings told stories about fairies and giants, it was little Edward that wrote the music. And on his 50th birthday, he turned to some of that music from his childhood and turned it into two suites. This is one of them, Elgar's Wand of Youth, Suite Number 2.

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0: Wand of Youth, Suite No. 2 by Edward Elgar. Raymond Leppard conducted Indianapolis Symphony Orchestra on Music Through the Night. How you doing tonight? I hope things are going well and you're enjoying these performances. If you're not doing well, that's okay. The music is here to help change that for you. That's exactly why we're here. Thanks for listening.
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The third movement from a quintet by Herbert Franklin Mells. That was Lyris Quartet with clarinetist Marcus Ely on Music Through the Night. Frédéric Chopin wrote his Grand Polonaise first, and a couple years later he added Andante Spianato. We'll hear Spianato first, and then the Grand Polonaise, performed here by Daniil Trivanov.

0: 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But that was a recording of pianist Daniil Trivanov playing Andante, Spianato, and Grand Polonaise by Frédéric Chopin. If you are ever wondering what you're hearing, find our on-air playlist and it can tell you everything we know about the recordings. 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
0: There comes a time when you realize that you are a bird watcher now. There's all these viral videos about people who realize they have turned into their parents. They have bird feeders in their yard, binoculars in the car, and they can't wait to open up their app and check off that they heard or saw another bird. If this hasn't happened to you yet, just wait a little longer. Coming up, something to satisfy the bird watchers. Have your binoculars ready in about 40 minutes. Tafelmusik Chamber Choir sings music here by Francis Poulenc.

Kafelmusik Chamber Choir with music by Francis Poulenc. You can hear more choral music where that comes from. Check out our choral stream. That's online at yourclassical.org, and we also have a lot of choral video performances on our website. Pianist Rochelle Sennett is an educator and mentor who's really passionate about molding the next generation. And it's really important to her that she makes sure that no student feels left out. And she does this before any student picks up an instrument by doing an icebreaker question. She says that really welcomes everybody and brings everyone together. She also does what she calls stepping back. She teaches by stepping back and lets her students talk amongst themselves and lead the conversations with each other. Here's Rochelle Sennett playing Queen's Waltz from Four Characteristic Waltzes by Samuel Coleridge Taylor.

Queen's Waltz from Four Characteristic Waltzes by Samuel Coleridge Taylor. That was pianist Rochelle Sennett on Music Through the Night. Augusta Olmos was a naturally talented musician. She was passionate about the arts, including music and poetry. She often wrote her own poems and then set them to music, and that's what she did with this. The poem is all about love, what she calls the conqueror of conquerors.

0: Night and Love from Ludus Pro Patria by Augusta Olmes. David Rhineland conducted National Orchestra of Metz Grand Est on Music Through the Night. A Mozart violin concerto is coming up in just a minute, and then have your binoculars ready. We're going bird watching in about 20 minutes.
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3: When the Czech composer Dvořák visited this country in the early 1890s, he found several types of American music that American composers had been, for the most part, ignoring. 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Dvořák was inspired enough to pen a new piece in 1893, The Symphony from the New World, a work you might hear mornings on WGUC. I'm Brian O'Donnell, hoping you'll start your days with classical music here on 90.9 WGUC Cincinnati.

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0: Mozart. He wrote a handful of violin concertos, and most of them are a bit of a mystery. He probably wrote them to play himself or for another violinist that he really admired. That was Mozart's Violin Concerto No. 2. Jakob Kreisberg conducted Netherlands Chamber Orchestra and violinist Julia Fischer.
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0: So many composers, over so many years, have turned to nature for inspiration. And with this performance, it's all about bird songs that inspired Ottorino Respighi. You'll hear the dove's cry, the cuckoo, hens, and finally the nightingale in this performance of The Birds.

0: The nightingale, the dove, cuckoos, and hens, all appearing in The Birds by Ottorino Respighi. Lewis Lane conducted Atlanta Symphony Orchestra on Music Through the Night.
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3: This is the Composer's Datebook for May 12th. I'm John Burge. On this date in 1926, a 19-year-old composer and sometimes silent film piano accompanist named Dmitri Shostakovich saw his first symphony performed by the Leningrad Philharmonic. It must have been a heady experience for the young composer, who for the past 2 years had earned a living of sorts accompanying silent films at various Leningrad cinemas. One evening, while accompanying a film titled Swamp and Water Birds of Sweden, the young Shostakovich was so carried away by his own improvisations of birdsong that he assumed the cat calls and noisy expressions of disapproval from the audience were directed at the film, not at him. Only afterwards was he told the audience had assumed he must have been drunk. In later years, Shostakovich would tell this story with some pride. At least they've noticed his music.

0: The Leningrad Philharmonic's performance of Shostakovich's First Symphony, the first of his orchestral works to be performed in public, was a triumph and established Shostakovich as a major new talent. May 12th was the date Shostakovich would commemorate till the end of his life, if for no other reason than he would never again have to improvise piano accompaniments to cinematic masterworks like Swamp and Water Birds of Sweden. Composer's Datebook is produced by APM, American Public Media, in conjunction with the American Composers Forum, reminding you that all music was once new.
1: Good morning. Nice, pretty morning. 45 degrees now, and another gorgeous day on tap for today. It'll be mostly sunny and a mid-70 high this afternoon. Pretty good chance of rain overnight and into the morning, early morning, ending around 8 o'clock tomorrow morning, and back to the low 70s for tomorrow afternoon. Again, 45 right now.
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0: That was the Neve Trio playing Rachmaninoff's music on GUC. Trio number one in G minor by Rachmaninoff. That was written in Moscow when the composer was 18 years old. Youthful work, 1892. 1892, the year that the Waldo Apartments in downtown Cincinnati were built. You may or may not have heard of them. Nice complex designed by the great Samuel Hannaford. And that particular building has the oldest operating elevator in Cincinnati, in the Waldo Apartments.
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0: 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This symphony by Luigi Boccherini comes from a set of six symphonies written in 1775. Symphony in B-flat, performed on WGUC by the German Chamber Academy with their conductor and founder, Johannes Goritzky.

0: That was the German Chamber Academy, who were founded in 1978 by that conductor, Johannes Goritzky. They played the Luigi Boccherini Symphony in B-flat. Boccherini, a contemporary of Mozart, while Boccherini was composing the set of six symphonies that one came from, Mozart was composing four of his five violin concertos. That was 1775.
1: 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Emerging from the despair and distancing of the COVID-19 lockdowns, flutist Brandon Patrick George and pianist Brian Waghorn found themselves playing one of the first public concerts in New York City. They took the music to the Tippett Rise Arts Center in the wide open spaces of Montana to record their album titled The Deep Has Always Known Me. I'm Elaine Deal. Listen this week to hear selections from the new album, New at Noon, on WGUC.
0: 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We'd love for you to tune in around 7:30 to help us raise the funds that we would normally raise in a whole day in just 2 hours. With your help, we can reach our goal of $10,000 and cut almost another full day of fundraising off. 7:30 is when we'll start that. John Cordiano wrote this for this violinist, Annie Kiko Myers, and her little baby girl, not such a baby anymore, Lullaby for Natalie is what it's called. Anne plays the violin with the London Symphony Orchestra. Conducting is Leonard Slatkin.

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0: pretty piece called Lullaby for Natalie. John Corleone wrote it, and Anna Kiko Myers, the recipient of the music, played violin there with the London Symphony Orchestra under the direction of Leonard Slatkin.
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0: Temps at 45 degrees, going to be mid-70s this afternoon. Again, a lot more sun for today. 45 now. Johannes Brahms composed these variations on a theme he was thinking was by Haydn. Well, it turns out it wasn't. Nonetheless, a great piece that's done here in WGUC by the Scottish Chamber Orchestra with conductor Charles McCarris.

0: The Brahms Variations on a theme by Haydn. On WGUC, Scottish Chamber Orchestra played the variations under the direction of Charles McCarris. 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
1: 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Also, a favorite from Dvorak, his Symphony No. 7. I'm Steve Seal. That's next time on APM's Symphony Cast. 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
0: We're at 6:57 now, and in a little more than a half hour, we're going to be starting into our two-hour Tuesday, beginning around 7:30 after Thane Maynard. 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The Spanish dance, the Jota. This is a quartet of terrific guitarists, Los Romeros.

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0: The Frenchman Jules Massenet composed orchestral suites. We heard the sixth, called Fairy Scenes or Fairyland Scenes sometimes. 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
1: 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Emerging from the despair and distancing of the COVID-19 lockdowns, flutist Brandon Patrick George and pianist Brian Waghorn found themselves playing one of the first public concerts in New York City. They took the music to the Tippett Rise Arts Center in the wide open spaces of Montana to record their album titled The Deep Has Always Known Me. I'm Elaine Deal. 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
0: Coming up at roughly 7:30 this morning after the 92nd Naturalist, we're going to be kicking off our Fun Size Fun Drive with 2-Hour Tuesday. You know, it's become a tradition here, and I certainly hope you'll donate. Several generations, 2-for-1 match grants available. Do not miss it. It's coming up in just about 15 minutes or so. 2-Hour Tuesday. The great trumpeter Wynton Marsalis, now with the English Chamber Orchestra, led by Anthony Newman, play the Jeremiah Clarke Prince of Denmark's March on GUC.

0: The Prince of Denmark's March, written by Jeremiah Clark, performed there by Wynton Marsalis. English Chamber Orchestra, along with Marsalis and Anthony Newman, was conducting.
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0: This piece is called Starburst. It's music composed by Jonathan Leschnell, Giancarlo Guerrero, and the Nashville Symphony on Classical WGUC, your companion throughout the day.

0: That is called Starburst. That's music composed by Jonathan Leshnoff. Giancarlo Guerrero and the Nashville Symphony on Classical WGUC. And we're just about ready to get going on 2 Hour Tuesday in just a couple of minutes, beginning right after Thane Maynard, 92nd Naturalist. I do hope you'll be here to help us reach the goal of at least $10,000. $10,000 before 10 a.m. We've cut this fun-size fund drive down to just 4 days. 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
1: 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Also, a favorite from Dvorak, his Symphony No. 7. I'm Steve Seal. 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
3: Hi there, I'm Thane Maynard. I spent my youth in Central Florida swimming in lakes and rivers, even at night. We didn't have a care in the world because gators were nowhere to be seen in my hometown in the 1960s. Well, honey, that has changed. The American alligator is one of the most successful wildlife comeback stories in history. By the early 1900s, alligator populations had declined sharply due to overhunting for their hides, habitat loss, and lack of environmental protection. By the 1950s, the species was near extinction in much of its range. In response, the U.S. government listed the American alligator under the Endangered Species Act, making it illegal to hunt or sell them. This protection, along with wetland conservation and regulated management programs, allowed alligator populations to recover steadily over the following decades. By 1987, the species had rebounded so successfully that it was removed from the endangered list. Today, American alligators inhabit coastal wetlands, rivers, lakes, and swamps across the southeastern United States. The current population is estimated to be about 5 million alligators, with Florida and Louisiana hosting the largest numbers.
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0: And that is a great way to kick off 2 Hour Tuesday, and that's what we're doing now. We're calling it our Fun Size Fun Drive, 2 Hour Tuesday. You've probably been with us for 1, 2, or 12 of these before. 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We've done it during every fund drive. Back in 2005, I think, was when we started. You can help keep the streak alive by calling 513-419-7155, or you can always give online at wguc.org. And I'm joined by Elaine Deal this morning. Morning.
5: Like clockwork, if it's Tuesday, I'm driving in here early, and let me tell you that it is
6: really nice to drive in from the west side. There's a lot of construction going on over there right now, so I took a different way, kind of old school, didn't came down the hill and saw what a beautiful, beautiful view it is to see the city, the sun rising over our city. Gorgeous, gorgeous. So glad to be here, OD.
0: Glad to have you. Glad to have you. It's a 7:35 right now. If you're just joining us, it's 2 Hour Tuesday. We can raise an entire day's of fundraising in just 2 hours. And we, Elaine and I, both listen to other types of music, but WGUC is our ride or die radio station. I can't tell you the last time I switched to another station, except for the occasional Reds game now and then. Listening to GUC is a reflex, and we don't think about it too much. We just do it. 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
6: Last spring, we moved into our beautiful new home here on Dana Avenue. 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
7: 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And may I just say thanks one more time?

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0: We took a ride there, courtesy of Wagner. Ride of the Valkyrie on WGUC with Joanne Folletta and the Buffalo Philharmonic Orchestra. 7:41 now. Good morning.
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0: It's not magic, it's a matching grant, and it's soaring now. 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
2: Our fun drives are usually about 9 days long. This spring, we're cutting that back to just 4 days. That's it. It's not even really 4 full days because today and Friday are just a couple of hours in the morning. We are seriously committed to reducing on-air fundraising throughout the year. You can

0: help by making that plan work out with your contribution at 513-419-7155. It would help if I gave the right number. Let me do that again. 513-419-7155. Thanks. So we're going to start with Kate Furlong. Kate is not only a member of both stations, but volunteers during our fun drives. So welcome, Kate. What is it you like about WVXU, WGUC?
1: I love the constant news with commentary, with insightful commentary. And I love the music, the variety of music. And I love the commentary on the music from the wonderful people who support it. I don't know if your title is DJ.
0: Announcer is actually, well,
1: yes, yes.
0: How long have you been a member?
1: I moved back to Cincinnati in 1995, so I would say shortly after 1995. I really appreciate it and glad to have you as part of the crowd.
0: This is Dr. James Walker. You've been in Cincinnati for many, many years. How long have you been listening?
2: Probably since I first got here. I was used to Michigan, Ann Arbor Radio, public radio, and then came here. It's a very fine station. So since 1980.
0: Do you listen to both WVXU and WGUC?
2: I do, yeah. I like the classical, diversity of the classical selections. I like some of the special programs on VXU, like the cooking shows and sometimes the travel show, but mostly the cooking shows.
1: When I am in other cities and I notice that they don't have constant National Public Radio and constant classical music, I think, wow, we're lucky. We're very lucky here. And not sometimes even cities that are bigger than us, you can't find it, because that's one of the first things I do is try to find the public radio stations. And ours always comes out looking good.
0: And that's thanks to members like you.
3: Oh, so true. 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I hope we can count on you to help during this fun drive. 2-for-1 match is happening right now, 513-419-7155.
0: June 30th marks the end of our fiscal year. 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
0: Make my coffee black and non-fancy. You know, last spring we moved into our new home on Dana Avenue, and a month later we cut our spring fund drive in half. Thanks to the wonderful support we received this year, we're able to do that once again. The fun-sized fund drive is short, but it is important. It is very important.
1: It's been quite a year, Brian. It's been a learning curve, learning how to work everything in this new building, learning how to get here, what's the best way to get here in the morning and in the afternoon. But it is actually already been a year, and what a year. I mean, we produced over 20 studio sessions with local musicians. We've had cast members from the Broadway series doing live performances in our studio, welcomed some local celebrities to be guest hosts with us on the air. And today we're celebrating all of those accomplishments while we ask for your contribution so that we can do even more in the coming year. 513-419-7155 or WGUC.org.
0: Yeah, please do. Please become a part of it. 513-419-7155.
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0: That's music composed by Joseph Haydn. That's something he called his Little Symphony, Scherzando No. 1. It was Bernard Hartog conducting the Haydn Ensemble Berlin on Classical 90.9 WGUC.
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2: And we just heard from Bruce Preston. 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

0: Giacomo Puccini composed that scherzo. It was performed by the Giuseppe Verdi Symphony Orchestra Milan, and Riccardo Chailly was conducting. 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
0: If you're just joining us, it's a two-hour Tuesday, and we do have a two-for-one matching grant going on right now. 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If we can reach our goal of raising at least $10,000 by 10 o'clock this morning, we'll suspend fundraising for the rest of the day. We've maintained a 50% cut in fundraising hours again this year, and we're cutting five whole days to make this a fun-size fund drive. Oh, and more news, too. We have a two-for-one match, as we said, available right now, either on the phone or at WGUC.org, so you're we'll say $100 becomes $300. Don't be tied down to $100, though. If you want to give $50, $25, $1,000, that's fine as well. Every contribution is being tripled. There's no better time to give to WGUC than right now.
1: Brian, I was shuffling papers, and I may have missed it. 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
0: I was leaving that to you.
1: Hey, you know, this 35 minutes into it, $2,000 already. 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We are going to check in with Tana Weingartner later. 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
2: WGUC is a station you can turn on anytime, and you will find great classical music. You will find something that eventually speaks to you if you listen to it, and it's something that is a great treasure to the Cincinnati area. I really enjoy the hosts. There's so many other hosts on other stations that do fine jobs, but they're just essentially there to kind of fill a spot. The hosts at WGUC, I feel, really understand the music. They have a wealth of intellect built up there. Very easy to listen to. You're not being shouted at, essentially. And I really like the fact that there's not a whole lot of talking that goes on. You know, they introduce pieces of music, they explain them a little bit, and then you just listen to the music. Classical music is something you have to sit and appreciate and then contemplate after you hear it. I work at a large hospital in the area, and I'm a deployment administrator, and I work in information systems. So my job is to manage the deployment and installation of hundreds of different applications hospital-wide, including new versions of the operating systems and whatnot. And it's a very stressful job from time to time. Not always, but there are very stressful points. And I usually have WGUC playing in the background, and I've found out that I seem to be able to concentrate better with it playing in the background than with it not. Hello, I'm Chris Eckler, and I'm a lifelong WGUC listener.
0: And we thank you. Thank you so much, Chris. Two for one, a match is going on now thanks to the Charles N. Elman Fund. Chuck left just a tremendous legacy around here, and we miss him so much. 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Two-for-one match, triple it right now. 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

0: Paavo Järvi conducted the Cincinnati Symphony, playing that great movement from Gustav Holst's The Planets, Jupiter. And there's a great story that goes along with it. When that was being rehearsed, the premiere was being rehearsed in the hall in London, there was, of course, a janitorial crew on board, and they were mopping and sweeping. And when that movement, Jupiter, came on, they put down the mops, put down the brooms, and started dancing in the aisles to the music of Gustav Holst. And this is a Classical 90.9 WGUC at 8:19 now. Special thanks to Teak in Over the Rhine for providing lunch for the volunteers and staff. We appreciate it. 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
1: Hi, I'm Eva Sosa Grandison, and I have been living in Cincinnati for 30-some-odd years. One of the things about coming to Cincinnati that made me feel like I was home was finding this home with Cincinnati Public Radio. I used to serve on the board here, and I used to volunteer for many, many fun drives, and I'm so excited to be able to come back into this new facility. It was exciting to see the dreams, the ideas, and the priorities that were discussed in the former boardroom actually come to life in this beautiful facility right now. To be able to walk through what was once a dream, basically, and to see it come to reality pulls at my heartstrings.
0: Mine too. Happens to me every morning. We are kicking off our fun drive. It's a fun-sized fun drive. Doing it this morning as we normally do with 2-Hour Tuesday. More good news, too. We always offer our best two-for-one matches during 2-Hour Tuesday. 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Two-for-one match going on there, too.
2: You mentioned how every morning this place just kind of catches your breath and takes you back a little bit to see this beautiful building that has come to fruition. I always notice it when I show somebody around for the first time. We have a lot of first-timers come through the door, and they just, their heads spin around and their eyes widen and they gasp and they can't believe how big it is and how many things we can do. Most recently, Eckhart Proy was in here yesterday, the conductor of the Cincinnati Chamber Orchestra. And wow, he kept saying it was so much fun to show him around. And we would love to show you around too. If you haven't been here yet, please come visit us. We love to do tours here at Cincinnati Public Radio. 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We look forward to hearing from you as well. 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
0: 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Two for one from the Charles and Elman Fund, Chuck Elman Fund. 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And we're so very grateful. 513-419-7155 or WGUC.org. We hope you'll take us up on that. Kicking off the Fun Size Fun Drive this morning with this 2-Hour Tuesday. And we always leave the best 2-for-1 matches during 2-Hour Tuesday. That's what's happening right now.
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0: 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If this were a movie, this music would be playing during a scene in an upscale restaurant. But not here. Right now, we're playing it because there's a matching grant available, and we don't want you to miss it. I think there's a good amount of people taking part in our two-hour Tuesday two-for-one match that's happening right now. The Fun Size Fun Drive with two-hour Tuesday. You can help us raise at least $10,000, what we'd normally raise in a full day of fundraising. We can do it in just 2 hours. And if we can, fundraising for the day, cut 10 o'clock this morning. So far, $4,000 in, and that's a good sign. Thank you very much.
1: This fun drive is a sprint, not a marathon. 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We are up to $4,000, Brian, and that means $6,000 left to go by 10 o'clock. 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
2: Leonard Bernstein once said that music can name the unnameable and communicate the unknowable. 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
0: 513-419-7155 or WGUC.org. You're probably aware of the fact that federal funding has been cut. This year, we lost 6% of our operating budget when the cuts happened, and the Corporation for Public Broadcasting was eliminated. Since then, the CPB has closed after nearly six decades. Stations like ours all over the country have been working to bridge the gap in funding without making cuts to the service we provide. We're grateful to the thousands of gifts we've received since the summer, and we're happy to report we've raised enough to cover that funding. And we do appreciate your continued support. Thank you.
1: It's been one heck of a year here. 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And Sherry Mancini compiled a list of statistics that are mind-boggling what we've done in just 1 year. 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
0: You know, I've mentioned to you before that my grandson, Killian thinks you live here, and
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0: Classical WGUC, Esa-Pekka Salonen conducting the LA Philharmonic, playing the St. Anne Prelude by Johann Sebastian Bach.
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0: I'm here to tell you we have 5,000 in so far, 5,000 left to go here at coming on 9 o'clock, about a quarter to 9 right now. Thank you very much to everybody who's chipping in this morning, getting 2-for-1 matches, tripling the dollars at 513-419-7155 and at WGUC.org.
2: Brian, I'm not great at math, as we have established in the past, but I'm thinking if we did half of it in an hour and a half, we got a just do a little bit better in this last hour, and then we'll be done fundraising at 10 o'clock for today. 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

0: Conductor Mikhail Pletnev working with the Russian National Orchestra there in classical WGUC. Kolobunyon Overture, written by Dmitry Kabalevsky.
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2: Hello, my name is Christian Kohlberg, and I listen to WGUC because, quite frankly, they are my family. 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Hi, this is Christian Kohlberg, and I am the principal viola with the Cincinnati Symphony Orchestra.
0: And a fine gentleman indeed.
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3: From one of his solo CDs. He played everything, mm-hmm. every instrument, wrote it, and great, great records. Mm-hmm. We love our Christian Kohlberg.
0: Yes, we do. 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
3: Yeah, you know, two-hour Tuesday has been a tradition here for years. Usually we do it in the middle of the drive. Today we're kicking it off with two-hour Tuesday. Another tradition of two-hour Tuesday is checking in with Tana Weingartner in the phone room to see how things are going. Tana, you all are busy down there.
5: Yeah, lots of great folks calling in to support WGUC this morning. A big thank you to David Woodburn and Ann McDonald, Heather Sturgill and Jasper. Thank you. Michelle says, I gave last week but wanted to become a sustaining member, and she thanks all of our great volunteers here. Thanks to Peg and Mark Stedfeld. Cynthia Bourgeois says, WGUC, are you losing your hair, honey? And she loves Crayons and Beyond. Thank you to Michael Roberts. Thank you, Neva, Carol Boosie, Jim and Sue Fitton, John and Beth Finn, Pat Kaufman, Mary Moma, Shauna Sanders, and Takako Frausch Piano Studio. 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
3: 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And I just got another thank you for Glenn from Oxford. 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Thank you, one and all. 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
0: You can help cut 8 hours of fundraising today by calling that number, 513-419-7155, with a contribution as we kick off our Fun Size Fund Drive this morning. And already off to a great start, as I said, the 5,000 down, 5,000 to go. Thank you very, very much. Phones have to stay busy, though. Stay on track. We're trying to raise at least $10,000 in pledges in just over 2 hours. So please take advantage of the two-for-one match that's happening as we speak. 513-419-7155 or WGUC.org.
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0: Music by the Mexican composer Arturo Marquez. That really has a lot going on. And Congo del Fuego is the name of that. Gustavo Dudamel and the Simón Bolívar Youth Orchestra played it on Classical 90.9 WGUC. Special thanks to Molly Malone's in Covington for providing lunch for the volunteers and staff. We appreciate it.
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2: Brian, we just heard from No Promises Vocal Band. 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
2: Spine tingling.
0: Yeah.
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0: This composer from Luxembourg, his name is Marco Putz. 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
9: Listening to WGUC, hearing something and thinking, what is that? Or what is that recording? 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

0: The big grand march from Verdi's opera, Aida. Arthur Fiedler led the Boston Pops on that recording.
1: 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In 1965, the duo of Paul Simon and Art Garfunkel parlayed their new folk pop sound to become one of the biggest acts of the 60s. Josh and Zach Steele, Paul Phelps, and Adam Wheeler supplied the vocals to hits spanning the 60s through the 80s, including Mrs. Robinson, Cecilia, Still Crazy, and more. Friday, May 15th at 7:30 in Greaves Concert Hall, NKU. 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
0: It's 2 Hour Tuesday, and as promised, we have 2-for-1 matches throughout our 2 Hour Tuesday here during the Fun Size Fun Drive. 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
1: Just about 45 minutes left to go, Brian, and about $2,000 more to raise. We can do that. It's easy, but you gotta do it now. Do it before 10 o'clock. 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Now, you love WGUC, too. 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
0: 513-419-7155 will get you in on the action. 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I'm going to let you in on a little secret. I don't know everything there is to know about classical music. I know some. I know maybe a lot about some, but certainly not as much as some others. But here's the great thing about my job. 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
1: Yeah, I can't tell you how really excited we are about this short fundraiser. 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

0: The Miro Quartet playing music from the Beethoven String Quartet number 1 in F on Classical 90.9 WGUC. Temps at 52 degrees, another beautiful day. We're getting up to the mid-70s today. Looks like a chance of rain overnight. Pretty good chance, actually, into the morning hours. But maybe quitting in the morning, raining about between 8 and 10 is the current situation with the weather. And 52 right now, blue sky.
1: You wake up every weekday with Brian, have lunch with Elaine, and enjoy Sunday mornings with Suzanne. 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
2: Hi, I'm Martin Giesbrecht. I used to be an economics professor for many years, for 40 years. I have a pretty good library of CDs of classical music and regular old 33 RPM records and all that stuff. But I've heard them all, and repeating listening to records that I already know isn't as nice as hearing new performers do the same pieces that I'm familiar with in their own new ways. And I've learned a lot of new artists that are working currently in the United States and all around the world that I'm very impressed with. That's one of the many advantages that I get from WGUC. And I want to thank you for supporting WGUC. It means a lot to me, it means a lot to all of us.
0: 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That's it. 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
0: 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And Elaine Deal is with me this morning. I really appreciate you being up.
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3: 25 minutes left to go. It's a gorgeous day. You know, Brian, we have a new employee here on the WVXU side. She comes to us from Phoenix, Arizona, Danny. And she got here that week in January when it was about, you know, 5 feet of snow on the ground and miserable and horrible. And I promised her, I said, Danny, we have beautiful weather in Cincinnati. And when it gets beautiful, it stays beautiful for a long time. And you'll never believe that there was actually snow and ice and gray skies everywhere. We are going through one of those periods right now. It's beautiful outside. You know why we know that? Because we have windows here. Mm-hmm. We have windows in this beautiful new building. We can see outside, watch them cut the grass in Evanston Park.
4: Watch them walk the dogs out there.
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0: It's called The Children's March. Glenn Price, who formerly was a CCM director of WINS, directed the University of Calgary Wind Ensemble. Children's March by a quirky composer named Percy Granger. And I say quirky because I one time saw a picture, and I think it was on a CD cover, but I'm not positive. He had his suit on made out entirely out of a bath towel. Mm-hmm. Looking sharp, my man.
1: I read somebody said, Percy Granger possessed the wonderful characteristic of never being dull.
0: Yeah. Indeed. This is Classical WGUC. Raising funds on this two-hour Tuesday. Two-for-one matching grant is in place right now. 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

0: I'm Brian O'Donnell. Elaine Deal is with me this morning. We have another guest, too.
1: We have another guest. We are going to head on down to the phone room and check in with Tana Weingartner. How's it going there, Tana?
2: Lots of great folks are making their gifts of support, but I also want to shout out all our great volunteers. We have my mom, Ravina Weingartner. Thank you to Daniel Hamilton, Barbara Gleckner, Barry Niemeyer, Robert Johnson, Debbie Halvonik, Rilla Foster, Rodney, Mylan, Samantha, Dawn, Janelle, Will, and Conrad are all here waiting to take your call. And we had a great comment that said, WGUC is a calm oasis in my chaotic days. Another person said, WGUC gets me through my morning workout and goes to sleep with me at night. Great music. Great station, and of course, a great Brian and a great Elaine. So call right now to support the station that gets you through your day. 513-419-7155.
0: Thank you much, Tana. Thank you so much. 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
1: 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We have 15 minutes left to get to the $10,000 that we would normally raise across the course of an entire Tuesday, doing it in just 2 hours on this 2 Hour Tuesday. 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
3: Hello. My name is Martin Giesbrecht. You may remember me for my occasional economic commentaries on our sister station, WVXU, years ago. So what does an economist have to say about a radio station that plays classical music all day long? I'll tell you. I've spent my professional life, all 7+ decades of it, thinking about how to raise our American standard of living. It turns out that there are 5 major requirements. The first 4 are no-brainers. 1, we should have abundant and sustainable resources. 2, we need a good education and good technology. 3, we should enjoy a fair and equitable socioeconomic structure. And 4, we must have the freedom to pursue our own happiness. But requirement number 5 is special. It concerns our thirst for beauty in our lives. And this is where WGUC comes in. If you'll excuse my economist's jargon, WGUC meets my demand for beauty with its supply of classical music. And miraculously, it does that for all of us. So here's the deal. Although I've learned never to advise anyone what to buy or sell on Wall Street, I can tell you with confidence that supporting WGUC is a good investment. It raises our American standard of living. What could be better than that? Go for it.
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0: 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Tchaikovsky composed that in 1878, the year our beautiful music hall opened here. 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
0: Thank you very, very much. 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
0: It is 10 o'clock again. Thanks, and thanks to you for being here, Elaine.
1: Of course.
0: 10 o'clock, our Cincinnati Spotlight with Evans Barrages, talking about this year's Cincinnati Summer Operas next.
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1: It's my pleasure to be in the studio with Evans Mirages, the Harry T. Wilkes Artistic Director of our Cincinnati Opera. You have a fabulous season planned for us, Evans.
3: Well, you know, when you turn 106, you have to think things fresh. This is our 106th season of Grand Opera in Cincinnati. The season starts off with a bang. It's Salome by Richard Strauss. That will be on stage June 18 and 20.
1: And then something very different coming up, the studio sessions.
3: Last summer's Soul and Sound, which was a celebration of the Harlem Renaissance, was curated and led by Tefara Brown. So we asked Tefara to gather a new set of artists who will be with us this summer to do Soul and Sound 2.0. The surprise one is Matthew White. Matthew has never given a recital, and he's always wanted to do one. Matthew's performance is on the 1st of July, and Soul and Sound precedes it on June 25th.
1: Studio sessions followed by an original work created for Cincinnati Opera called
3: Lalavavi. It is melodic, it is cinematic, the writing for chorus will raise the hair on your arms, and it will fill your heart with joy. Only two performances, July 9th and 11th, so get your tickets now. It will sell out.
1: You follow Lalavavi with two very, very well-known titles.
3: They run sort of in repertory, but in different spaces. So the newcomer is Ricky Ian Gordon's take on the Orpheus and Eurydice legend. The performances are at the very end of the season, and it reps with Carmen. Performances of Orpheus are July 28th, 30th, and August 1st in the Wilkes Studio. And to go alongside Orpheus, to end the season in a big way, the most popular opera of all, Carmen, which is set nominally in the time just before Castro in Cuba. We will have four performances of Carmen, July 25th, 29th, 31st, and on the 2nd of August.
0: For additional information and a link, visit our website, WGUC.org. Once again, thanks so very much to all of you, and there were a lot today, helping us on our two-hour Tuesday successfully, over $14,000 raised. Thanks.
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0: This is music composed by one of my favorite artists, not just in classical music, but at 16 years old, Mark O'Connor, who's a great fiddler, was a guitar accompanist for the great Stefan Grappelli, the great violinist. 16 years old, he toured with him. Mark wrote this Americana Symphony, and he plays violin on it with the Baltimore Symphony Orchestra under the direction of Marinel Saab.

That's by Mark O'Connor. It's called the Americana Symphony, Variations on Appalachia Waltz. Now, Appalachia Waltz was a short, I'd say 3 to 5 minute piece that Mark wrote and then really expanded it.

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1: 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I'm Elaine Deal. 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
2: If you were listening to our Cincinnati Spotlight right after 2 Hour Tuesday at 10 o'clock, you heard Evan Smarages talk about Cincinnati Summer Opera for this season, in which he mentioned that this would be the season opener, June 18th and June 20th. It's the opera by Richard Strauss' Salome. Hear from it, The Dance of the Seven Veils with A.G. Owe and the Minnesota Orchestra.

0: Richard Strauss's Dance of the Seven Veils from his opera Salome. Eiji Owe and the Minnesota Orchestra and Classical WGUC. Again, that's the season opener for Cincinnati Summer Opera, June 18th and 20th for Salome. 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
0: Polish Chamber Orchestra now on WGUC play Jagiellonian Triptych, music by Polish composer Andrzej Panufnik.

0: Jagiellonian Triptych by the Polish composer Andrzej Panufnik, and that was the Polish Chamber Orchestra playing it. It's just about 11 o'clock, and once again, can't thank you enough, everybody who chipped in this morning for 2 Hour Tuesday, successfully looking for $10,000 and raised over $14,000. Thanks to each and every one of you. And a beautiful day. Enjoy it if at all possible. Right now, 56. We should make the mid-70s this afternoon. And stay right here for Elaine Deal. She's next.
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0: It was in the spring of 2020, which unfortunately turned out to be rather early in the pandemic. Yale University School of Music took on a project that they called Postcards from Confinement. They asked faculty, students, and alumni to create musical media in honor of the victims of COVID-19. Now, Aaron J. Kernis, who was on the faculty there, his response was the piece we just heard, Elegy, dedicated not just to those who had died from the disease, but to the caretakers, the medical workers, and their families who risked so much and gave so much, especially during those very scary early days. We heard harpist Yolanda Condonassis and trumpeter Michael Sachs perform Kernis's piece, Elegy, to kick things off this morning. Good morning, I'm Elaine Deal. Got 61 degrees under mostly sunny skies on our way to a high in the mid-70s. Tonight, rain moves in, some isolated storms are possible, low of 58, and tomorrow morning the rain ends. We'll cool off a little bit and have partly cloudy skies with breezy conditions and a high in the low 70s.
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0: Next up, Bacchanals and Contredanse from Anacreon by Jean-Philippe Rameau. 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

0: Capella Savaria, performing music composed by Jean-Philippe Rameau, Bacchanals and Contredanse from Anna Crayon on Classical 90.9.
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2: 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Also, a favorite from Dvorak, his Symphony No. 7. I'm Steve Seal. That's next time on APM's Symphony Cast. 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
0: Coming up in about 45 minutes, it's another one from the new album by flutist Brandon Patrick George and pianist Brian Waghorn. Their album called The Deep Has Always Known Me. Today it's a flute sonata, Undine, by Carl Reinecke. We'll hear that new at noon. Now it's the Beaux Arts Trio with Piano Trio No. 1 in B-flat by Franz Schubert.

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0: Neville Mariner and the Academy of St. Martin in the Fields take us to New at Noon with Maurice Ravel's Menuets Antiques on Classical 90.9 WGUC.

0: Minuet Antique by Maurice Ravel. Neville Mariner conducted the Academy of St. Martin in the Fields on 90.9 WGUC, where New at Noon is next.
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0: Good afternoon, I'm Elaine Deal. Thanks for choosing classical music on 90.9 at 61 degrees at 12 o'clock noon, and another one from the brand new album by flutist Brandon Patrick George and pianist Brian Waghorn, The Deep Has Always Known Me, the record inspired by the myth of Undine, her emergence from the depths, her experience of love, and her transformation into human form. The artists say that they drew on the romantic cornerstone of repertoire by Franz Schubert and Carl Reinecke, and it is Reinecke's music that is the subject of today's selection. Flute Sonata in E minor, Undine by Carl Reinecke. Here are pianist Brian Waghorn and flutist Brandon Patrick George of Dayton, Ohio, performing the sonata we hear at New at Noon on Classical 90.9.

0: It's a little drive up the road, but I'm going to go ahead and claim Dayton-born Brandon Patrick George as a homegrown hero. The flutist grew up in Dayton and says that he is the proud product of public arts education, draws on his personal experience in his commitment to educating the next generation. He performs thousands of outreach concerts for school children every year, mentors young conservatory musicians of color embarking on performance careers, and serves on the faculty at Curtis. He's been there since 2021 and was appointed to the flute faculty at the Manish School of Music last year. He is an extremely accomplished, beautiful flutist. He performed with his friend, pianist Brian Waghorn, Undine, the flute sonata in E minor by Carl Reinecke, and that is from their new album, The Deep Has Always Known Me. We're enjoying it this week at 12 o'clock. Listen tomorrow at noon to hear another cut, New at Noon.
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0: And we just heard from Brandon Patrick George. Here's another dazzling young classical music star, Eldbjørg Hemsing. Here she works with the Arctic Philharmonic, led by Christian Kluzen, performing Orla Yalo's Dawn.

0: I wish I could have heard that music playing as I drove in early this morning to see the sun rising over our beautiful city. Dawn by Ola Yello. That was the Arctic Philharmonic, conducted by Christian Clouzon. Eldbjorg Hemsing was the violinist on 90.9.
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0: Next up, it's Symphony No. 4 by Carl Philipp Emanuel Bach. Thomas Hengelbrock conducts the Freiburg Baroque Orchestra.

0: Symphony No. 4 by Carl Philipp Emanuel Bach. That was the Freiburg Baroque Orchestra, led by Thomas Hengelbrock.
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0: Leonard Bernstein and the New York Philharmonic complete this hour of classical music with Sergei Prokofiev's Scythian Suite.

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0: Sergei Diaghilev of the Ballet Russe invited Sergei Prokofiev to write a ballet based on the ancient Scythian mythology, a world of nomadic warriors and pagan gods and fierce rituals. Well, Prokofiev did write it, but unfortunately, Diaghilev hated it. So the composer put together a suite of the ballet music. We heard it performed by the New York Philharmonic. Leonard Bernstein conducted on Classical 90.9 WGUC. It's 1 o'clock. 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

0: Oboist Heinz Holliger and Maurice Bourgeau, working there with bassoonist Klaus Thunemann, violinist Thomas Zaitmeier, and double bassist Klaus Stoll. That was Trio Sonata No. 3 by Jan Zelenka. Good afternoon. I'm Elaine Deal. Thanks for your company. We're up to 70 degrees now. May get up to about 75 today. Sunny, warm, and dry. Some rain moving into the area tonight. Maybe a couple of storms with an overnight low in the upper 50s. Rain ending tomorrow morning, and then expect partly cloudy skies, breezy conditions, and a high in the low 70s.
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0: Antonin Dvorak's Slavonic Dance No. 6 in B-flat major is next. Nicholas Arnenkor leads the Chamber Orchestra of Europe.

0: Slavonic Dance No. 6 in B-flat major by Antonín Dvořák. That was the Chamber Orchestra of Europe, conducted by Nicholas Arnoncourt.
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0: The composer Gregory Fritzi writes this about his next work, A Day in Valencia. It suggests a 24-hour period in Valencia. The first movement, Sunrise Over the Mediterranean, shows the sun coming up over the sea, which I think is the most wonderful, picturesque way to wake up in the world, with the colors of the sun changing bit by bit, minute by minute, until there is a sudden burst of the sun above the water. The second movement, Workday, depicts the five parts of a typical Valencian workday, the first part of the movement, subtitled Work to Live, which is a common phrase that I have heard from many Valencians. I have noticed that Valencians work very hard at their work and with great pride, no matter what the work is. In the late morning, there is an almuerzo when work stops for something to eat, often with good friends. So I titled this section, Laughing with Friends at Almuerzo. After almuerzo, it's time to get back to work, and the work theme reappears. The next section is Lunch with the Family. After sundown, the third movement, An Early Evening Walk, offers time of contemplation, and the fourth movement, Late Night at a Fiesta, is very jubilant and happy, continuing all through the night, ending when the burst of sunlight returns again for the beginning of another day. Here it is, A Day in Valencia by Gregory Fritzi. Rafael Sanz-Espert conducts the London Symphony Orchestra.

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0: Raphael Sans-Esper led the London Symphony Orchestra, A Day in Valencia by Gregory Fritzi.
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0: This afternoon at 5, the Cincinnati Spotlight shines on Cincinnati Opera and their upcoming season. Evans Moranges is the Harry T. Wilkes Artistic Director of the Opera Company, and he will preview that season in the Spotlight on the air this afternoon at 5. It's also online, along with a fuller, more extended interview with Evans, where he goes into depth and talks a bit more about each of the productions coming up. That's WGUC.org. Always a great pleasure to listen to Evans and his insights and behind-the-scenes look at Cincinnati Opera. Now it's the Slovak State Philharmonic, led by Alfred Volter, with the Carnival Overture by Franz von Suppe.

0: Franz van Zuppé's Carnival Overture. That was the Slovak State Philharmonic, led by Alfred Walter on 90.9. Just about 2 o'clock, and thank you to everyone. 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

0: Multiple award-winning composer Howard Shore. Born in Canada in the 1940s, he studied at Berkeley, and he's one of a member of a very exclusive club, people who have beaten John Williams for the Oscar for soundtracks in the years they've both been nominated. That happened in 2002 when Howard Shore won for The Lord of the Rings, beating John Williams for Harry Potter. We heard a suite of music from the Lord of the Rings films performed by the London Symphony Orchestra, conducted by Klaus-Peter Seibel with James Galway flute. Good afternoon, I'm Elaine Deal, 7 minutes after 2 o'clock. So glad to have your company. We're up to 72 degrees in Evanston.
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0: Heinz Rönnier conducts the Berlin Chamber Orchestra, three pieces from Il Campiello by Ermanno Wolf-Ferrari.

Three pieces from Il Campiello by Ermanno Wolf Ferrari. Heinz Runger led the Berlin Chamber Orchestra. 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In 1785, Mozart was a very, very busy fella. He was at the height of his popularity in Vienna, working on a million things at once and notoriously late in finishing things. This next piece was not actually finished, it said, when it was premiered. His father wrote in a letter that the copyists were still frantically trying to write out the orchestral parts on the very day of that performance, and that when Mozart stepped onto stage to perform the solo parts, he likely played from a nearly blank sheet of paper. Such is his brilliance, or was his brilliance. This is Piano Concerto No. 21 by Mozart. Mitsuko Uchida, the pianist. Jeffrey Tate leads the English Chamber Orchestra on 90.9 WGUC. 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Thank you.

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0: So this was Mitsuko Uchida working here with the English Chamber Orchestra. Geoffrey Tate conducted Piano Concerto No. 21 by Wolfgang Amadeus Mozart.
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2: 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Also, a favorite from Dvorak, his Symphony No. 7. I'm Steve Seal. 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
0: And that follows tonight's 6 o'clock symphony, Paul Dukas Music, performed by the French National Orchestra, led by Leonard Slatkin. Megan Lavillo will have that for you tonight at 6. Closing this hour, it's John Jetter with the Fort Smith Symphony performing Poem for Orchestra by William Grant Still.

Poem for Orchestra by William Grant Still. John Jetter led the Fort Smith Symphony on 90.9. 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Emerging from the despair and distancing of the COVID-19 lockdowns, flutist Brandon Patrick George and pianist Brian Waghorn found themselves playing one of the first public concerts in New York City. They took the music to the Tippett Rise Arts Center in the wide open spaces of Montana to record their album titled The Deep Has Always Known Me. I'm Elaine Deal. 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

0: Guitarist Anthony Gleiss begins the hour with Partita in A by Giuseppe Bresciagnaglio. Good afternoon, 74 degrees. We're zooming up there. I'm Elaine Dio, glad to have your company on this nice, warm Tuesday afternoon. Be listening tonight at 5 o'clock. We'll check in with Evans Moran just to find out what's happening this summer with the Cincinnati Opera in the Cincinnati Spotlight.
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0: Here's Camerata Bern, led by Thomas Fury, with strings and not a number 4 in B-flat major by Gioachino Rossini.

String Sonata No. 4 in B-flat major by Gioachino Rossini. 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

0: 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Richard Hickox conducted the Northern Sinfonia of England.
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2: 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Also, a favorite from Dvorak, his Symphony No. 7. I'm Steve Seal. 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
0: We close the hour with music by Valerie Coleman, Trio Toccata. Here are bassoonist Saxton Rose, Dmitry Vorobyev, piano, and Jaron Etherholt, oboe.

0: Music composed by the terrific contemporary composer Valerie Coleman, Trio Toccata. Oboist was Jaron Atherholt, sax and Rose Bassoon, and the pianist was Dmitry Vorobyev on 90.9. Stay with Classical 90.9. It's just about 4 o'clock. Megan LaVilla is here, and she joins us next.
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0: I'm Megan Lavilla, so glad to be here with you listening to wonderful classical music today on WGUC. We started off the hour with a symphony by Franz Beck. It was from his Opus 1, a collection of 6 symphonies in total. This was the 3rd of them, performed by the New Zealand Chamber Orchestra, led by Donald Armstrong.
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0: One of the most famous classical collections ever, and of course, the most famous work by Antonio Vivaldi, The Four Seasons, a set of 4 violin concerti that, of course, reflect the 4 seasons, spring, summer, winter, and fall. We will hear the one that's the exact opposite of the weather outside today, Winter, performed now by violinist Enrico Onofri and the ensemble Il Giardino Armonico.

0: Each of the seasons within Antonio Vivaldi's violin concerto set, The Four Seasons, is based off of text that he also meant for them to go with. Now, for winter, there are three movements, and he describes each of them. The first, the Allegro, is trembling from cold in the icy snow. The Largo is before the fire, peaceful, contented days while it snows outside. And the final Allegro is treading the icy path and then slipping and crashing across of the ice. On 90.9, we heard Winter performed by violinist Enrico Onofri with the ensemble Il Giardino Armonico, led by Giovanni Antonini.
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0: 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This once-in-a-lifetime fusion of music and movement is yours at 7:30 p.m. on May 21st at Music Hall. 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Edward Elgar was asked to write a work to showcase the virtuoso playing of the newly formed London Symphony Orchestra. He wrote this piece for it, the Introduction and Allegro. Today we'll hear the Vienna Philharmonic performing it alongside the Kutschel Quartet.

Edward Elgar's close friend, August Jaeger, was the one to ask him to write this work for the London Symphony Orchestra, his introduction and allegro. Jaeger had written to him saying, "I hope that you can write the symphony orchestra a short new work. Why not a brilliant, quick scherzo or something for strings? Anything would sell like hotcakes." Elgar had accepted the challenge and later wrote of his inspirations, saying, "Some 3 years ago in Cardiganshire, I thought of writing a brilliant piece for string orchestra. On the cliff between blue sea and blue sky, thinking out my theme, there came up to me the sound of singing. The songs were too far away to reach me distinctly, but one point common to all was impressed upon me, and led me to think that perhaps I could use a Welsh idiom for my work. It was fitting in the need of the moment, so I made a tune that sounds similar, and the sketch was forgotten until a short time ago, when it was brought to my mind again, a song similar to that I heard that day. The singer unknowingly reminded me of my sketch, and I had completed it, and put the Welsh feeling in this theme. The work is really a tribute to that sweet borderland where I have made my home." We heard the Kutschel Quartet performing with the Vienna Philharmonic, led by John Elliott Gardner on WGUC. 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A beautiful duet up next here on 90.9. It's Flute and Piano, a piece by John Harbison, the duo for flute and piano. Flutist Kelly Sulik performs now with pianist John Mayhood.

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John Harbison wrote this duo for flute and piano while he was still a student in Berlin. On 90.9, we just heard it performed by flutist Kelly Sulik and pianist John Mayhood. 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And last in the hour, we have a symphonic dance from Edvard Grieg's set of four symphonic dances. Here's the third in D major, now performed by Pavel Järvi and the Estonian National Symphony Orchestra.

0: The Symphonic Dance No. 3 in D Major by Edvard Grieg, performed by the Estonian National Symphony Orchestra.
1: 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Music for your heart, mind, and spirit. It's my pleasure to be in the studio with Evans Mirages, the Harry T. Wilkes Artistic Director of our Cincinnati Opera. You have a fabulous season planned for us, Evans.
2: Well, you know, when you turn 106, you have to think of things fresh. This is our 106th season of Grand Opera in Cincinnati. The season starts off with a bang. It's Salome by Richard Strauss. That will be on stage June 18 and 20.
1: And then something very different coming up, the studio sessions.
2: Last summer's Soul and Sound, which was a celebration of the Harlem Renaissance, was curated and led by Tifara Brown. So we asked Tifara to gather a new set of artists who will be with us this summer to do Soul and Sound 2.0. The surprise one is Matthew White. Matthew has never given a recital, and he's always wanted to do one. Matthew's performance is on the 1st of July, and Soul and Sound precedes it on June 25th.
1: Studio sessions followed by an original work created for Cincinnati Opera called
2: Lalavavi. It is melodic, it is cinematic, the writing for chorus will raise the hair on your arms, and it will fill your heart with joy. Only two performances, July 9th and 11th, so get your tickets now. It will sell out.
1: You follow Lalavavi with two very, very well-known titles.
2: They run sort of in repertory, but in different spaces. So the newcomer is Ricky Ian Gordon's take on the Orpheus and Eurydice legend. The performances are at the very end of the season, and it reps with Carmen. Performances of Orpheus are July 28th, 30th, and August 1st in the Wilkes Studio. And to go alongside Orpheus, to end the season in a big way, the most popular opera of all, Carmen, which is set nominally in the time just before Castro in Cuba. We will have four performances of Carmen, July 25th, 29th, 31st, and on the 2nd of August.
0: And for a link and more information, you can visit our website at wguc.org.
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0: the Sinfonietta number 1 for strings by Coleridge Taylor Perkinson. If that name sounds familiar, there's a reason for it. It's because Coleridge Taylor Perkinson's mother wanted him to be such a good musician and composer that she named him after one of her inspirations, Samuel Coleridge Taylor. On 90.9, his work was just performed by Paul Freeman and the Chicago Sinfonietta. 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
1: 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WGUC will always be grateful to Mrs. Nippert for her love of classical music and belief in WGUC's service to the community.
0: Our next work is actually based on a different work by a different composer. It's Samuel Adler's In the Spirit of Bach. He was asked to write a short work based upon one of 10 sketches that Bach had prepared but never used for the Goldberg Variations. So here's In the Spirit of Bach, performed now by the New York Classical Players.

0: Samuel Adler took sketches that Bach never used for his Goldberg variations and turned them into this piece, In the Spirit of Bach. Written in 2013, we just heard Dongmin Kim leading the New York Classical Players.
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0: I'm Megan LaVilla here on Classical 90.9. Today has been beautiful, sunny, warmer, it's been dry. A high of 75. Tonight, though, will not be quite as dry. Rain is likely with some isolated storms, a low of 58. But the rain should end by 8 a.m. tomorrow, and it'll be partly cloudy and a bit breezy then. And up next, we have Felix Mendelssohn's Piano Concerto No. 1, written after he had met the pianist Delphine von Schorroth in Munich, and then he dedicated this very concerto to her. We'll hear Helen Huang performing instead with the New York Philharmonic.

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Felix Mendelssohn's beautiful Piano Concerto No. 1. Felix himself performed the piece at the premiere, and that same concert also included performances of his Symphony No. 1 and the famous overture from Midsummer Night's Dream. I'm Megan LaVilla, and here on WGUC, Kurt Mazur led the New York Philharmonic in accompaniment for pianist Helen Huang. 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And the CSO transports you with Duke Ellington's The River on May 16th at 7:30 p.m. at Music Hall. 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Franz Josef Haydn's London Trios are named for the fact that they were written there on one of his two famous London trips. We'll hear the London Trio No. 2, now performed as a flute duet with cello. It's flutists Laurel Zucker, Renee Siebert, and Samuel McGill on cello.

0: Franz Josef Haydn's London Trio number 2 out of 3. We just listened to flutists Laurel Zucker and Renee Siebert performing with cellist Samuel McGill. Here on 90.9, we have one more piece, and then we have our 90-second naturalist, followed by our 6 o'clock symphony. Stay tuned.
1: 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Also, a favorite from Dvorak, his Symphony No. 7. I'm Steve Seal. That's next time on APM's Symphony Cast. Tonight from 7 to 9 o'clock on 90.9 WGUC.
0: Last in the hour, it's John Sibelius's Andante Festivo. And fun fact, Sibelius himself conducted this version of the Andante Festivo during a live worldwide broadcast, and that is the only document of him interpreting his own music with sound. That was in 1939. We'll hear it performed now by William Boughton and the English String Orchestra.

0: Jean Sibelius's Andante Festivo, performed here on Classical 90.9 by William Boughton and the English String Orchestra.
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2: Hi there, I'm Thane Maynard. I spent my youth in Central Florida swimming in lakes and rivers, even at night. We didn't have a care in the world because gators were nowhere to be seen in my hometown in the 1960s. Well, honey, that has changed. The American alligator is one of the most successful wildlife comeback stories in history. By the early 1900s, alligator populations had declined sharply due to overhunting for their hides, habitat loss, and lack of environmental protection. By the 1950s, the species was near extinction in much of its range. In response, the U.S. government listed the American alligator under the Endangered Species Act, making it illegal to hunt or sell them. This protection, along with wetland conservation and regulated management programs, allowed alligator populations to recover steadily over the following decades. By 1987, the species had rebounded so successfully that it was removed from the endangered list. Today, American alligators inhabit coastal wetlands, rivers, lakes, and swamps across the southeastern United States. The current population is estimated to be about 5 million alligators, with Florida and Louisiana hosting the largest numbers.
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0: I'm Megan LaVilla here on Classical 90.9 with your 6 o'clock symphony. Made famous by his symphonic scherzo, The Sorcerer's Apprentice, which in turn was popularized even more by Walt Disney with Fantasia, that would be the Parisian composer Paul Dukas. He spent almost all of his life in the French capital, where he studied at the Paris Conservatory as a student and became close friends with Claude Debussy, then worked as a music critic for a few French journals alongside composing. And then he even became professor of composition at that same Paris Conservatory. While still working as a music critic, he wrote his only published symphony, the Symphony in C Major, and to come full circle, another music critic commented on the work, saying, "The work is an opulent expression of modernism in classical form. Its ideational luxuriance, nobility of utterance, and architectural solidarity mark it one of the most conspicuous achievements of contemporary writing, and magnificently refute the generally prevalent notion that no French composer has ever produced a great symphony." On WGUC, here's Leonard Slatkin and the French National Orchestra performing Dukas' Symphony in C.

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0: For our 6 o'clock symphony tonight, we just listened to the French National Orchestra, led by Leonard Slatkin, performing their countryman Paul Dukas' Symphony in C, a work that was sometimes overshadowed by its smaller but greater successor, The Sorcerer's Apprentice, made even more famous later by Walt Disney's Fantasia. The Symphony in C was Dukas' only published work of the genre, though there could have been others, as he was extremely self-critical and either abandoned or destroyed most of his compositions, similar to a couple of other composers throughout history, like Lars Erik Larsson. I'm Megan LaVilla. Thanks for joining me on Classical 90.9 for our 6 o'clock symphony, and stay tuned for more great music.
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0: A Baroque composer thought to be one of England's greatest composers of all time, Henry Purcell. We'll hear his Fantasia No. 1 in D minor now, with the Wildcat Fiddles performing.

the great English composer Henry Purcell, who was, of course, known for his music, born into a family of musicians as well. He was a gentleman of the Chapel Royal and sang at the coronation of King Charles of England. The Fantasia No. 1 in D minor of his was just performed on Classical 90.9 by the Wildcat Fiols. I'm Megan LaVilla. Today's been mostly sunny. It's been warmer and dry, a high of 75. Tonight, though, that might change. It will be likely to rain with some isolated storms, a low of 58. Going into tomorrow, the rain will end by 8 a.m., and then it'll be partly cloudy and a bit breezy with a high of 72. 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And now, one of the famous themes to the 1988 coming-of-age comedy drama film set in a Sicilian town that would be Cinema Paradiso. It's Ennio Morricone's music, the love theme performed now by Morricone himself and the Czech National Symphony Orchestra.

0: The well-known, beautiful theme from Cinema Paradiso by Ennio Morricone, the love theme performed just now by Morricone himself and the Czech National Symphony Orchestra. 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
1: 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Also, a favorite from Dvorak, his Symphony No. 7. I'm Steve Seal. That's next time on APM's SymphonyCast.
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0: Though she caught Schumann's eye with her piano playing, Clara Schumann was also a composer. Here's her Scherzo No. 2 in C minor, now performed by pianist Aiseta Kanemason.

0: The Scared Zone number 2 in C minor by Clara Schumann. During her life, she was known as a virtuoso pianist. In fact, Schumann, before he was, of course, married to her, admired her playing so much that he asked permission from his mother to stop studying law, which had never interested him much, and take music lessons instead with Clara's father. We heard her scherzo performed by pianist Isida Kane Mason.
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2: This is the Composer's Datebook for May 12th. I'm John Burge. On this date in 1926, a 19-year-old composer and sometimes silent film piano accompanist named Dmitri Shostakovich saw his first symphony performed by the Leningrad Philharmonic. It must have been a heady experience for the young composer, who for the past 2 years had earned a living of sorts accompanying silent films at various Leningrad cinemas. One evening, while accompanying a film titled Swamp and Waterbirds of Sweden, the young Shostakovich was so carried away by his own improvisations of birdsong that he assumed the cat calls and noisy expressions of disapproval from the audience were directed at the film, not at him. Only afterwards was he told the audience had assumed he must have been drunk. In later years, Shostakovich would tell this story with some pride. At least they'd noticed his music.

The Leningrad Philharmonic's performance of Shostakovich's First Symphony, the first of his orchestral works to be performed in public, was a triumph and established Shostakovich as a major new talent.

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1: Born composer who, in 2024, not only moved to the United States, but became an American citizen. She describes her piece, Restless Oceans, as a defiant work that celebrates the power of women, hailed in an early review as the kind of thrilling, insistent music that gets right in your bones. Then another contemporary piece, this time a virtuosic, ingenious, and playful work for clarinet and orchestra by Swedish composer Anders Hillborg. His clarinet concerto, Peacock Tales, is one of his most popular and his most attention-grabbing works. Written for the extraordinary talents of Martin Frost, who is here at our concert as well to play it for us. Then for our finale, we travel to 19th century Bohemia for a Dvorak symphony that was once called one of the greatest examples of the form since Beethoven, Dvorak's Symphony No. 7 in D minor. That's all coming up in our concert from the banks of the River Elbe in Hamburg, Germany. Welcome to APM's Symphony Cast. Anna Klein was born in 1980 in London, but in 2024, she became an American citizen. So I suppose we can claim this highly praised and accomplished composer as one of our own now with some accuracy. Her work Restless Oceans was composed for Marin Alsop and the all-female Taki Concordia Orchestra for performance at the World Economic Forum annual meeting in Davos, Switzerland. The piece received its world premiere at the opening ceremony in 2019, where Marin Alsop was presented with the Forum's prestigious Crystal Award in recognition of her championship of diversity in music. Restless Oceans draws inspiration and its title from A Woman Speaks, a poem by Audre Lorde. In addition to playing their instruments, the musicians are also called upon to use their voices in song and strong vocalizations and stomp their feet as well throughout the work. And in fact, you'll hear that immediately in this performance as well, as the orchestra punctuates the syncopated rhythms by stomping right from the outset. She says her intention was to write a defiant piece that embraces the power of women. Here now, Alan Gilbert to lead the NDR Elbe Philharmonie Orchestra here at the Elbe Philharmonie in Hamburg, Germany, in Restless Oceans by Anna Klein.

The orchestra jumping to their feet as one with that final chord of Restless Oceans by contemporary composer Anna Klein. The NDR Elbphilharmonie Orchestra, led by Alan Gilbert, here at the Elbphilharmonie in Hamburg, Germany, on SymphonyCast. And yes, it is very much a direction in the score to that piece that the orchestra all bolt straight up with that final bow stroke. Their feet that had been used percussively throughout the work, you heard them stomping on the stage from the get-go, and you probably caught the sound of the orchestra vocalizing as well. Yep, that's all in the score, too. Anna Klein describing that work as a defiant piece embracing the power of women. And it's dedicated to the conductor who premiered it, the redoubtable Marin Alsop, most certainly a fierce trailblazer for women in classical music herself. I'm Steve Seal, and our concert from Hamburg continues now with another contemporary piece. And we are very fortunate to have the musician for whom this work was written present to play it for us, in fact. Clarinetist Martin Frost is here. And it's kind of fitting, as Mr. Frost was also the dedicatee of a work by Anna Klein, whose music we just heard. In this case, the composer whose work we will hear is the Swedish composer Anders Hillborg, born in 1954 and one of Sweden's leading composers. Hillborg's clarinet concerto is entitled Peacock Tales, and it is one of his most popular and most attention-grabbing works. It is wonderfully theatrical and eclectic, encompassing everything from gentle lyricism and bluesy swing to angular modernity. Hillborg has actually written a few different versions of this piece. The full version lasts about 28 minutes. He's also written a scaled-down version, about half of that length, which he calls the Millennium Edition, and a version for saxophone as well. We will enjoy the full version of the work here in Hamburg with its dedicatee, clarinetist Martin Frost. And what a treat that is going to be indeed. Martin Frost is one of the most renowned instrumental soloists in the world. He is the first clarinetist to be awarded one of classical music's biggest honors, the Leonie Sonning Music Prize. Other recipients include Igor Stravinsky, Leonard Bernstein, Miles Davis, Daniel Barenboim, and Gidon Kremer. He's also the only wind player ever to have been appointed artist in residence with Amsterdam's Concertgebouw Orchestra for the 2022-23 season. He was appointed principal conductor of the Swedish Chamber Orchestra back in 2019. And here he is now, Martin Frost, coming onto the stage of the Elbphilharmonie, followed by conductor Alan Gilbert, who will lead the NDR Elbphilharmonie Orchestra in the clarinet concerto Peacock Tales by Anders Hillborg.

We've heard Peacock Tales, a concerto for clarinet and orchestra by the contemporary Swedish composer Anders Hillborg. The artistry and incredible playing of clarinetist Martin Frost on full display there, with Alan Gilbert leading the NDR Elbe Philharmonie in concert here at the Elbe Philharmonie in Hamburg, Germany, on SymphonyCast. Anders Hillborg, one of Sweden's leading living composers, he wrote that work specifically for Martin Frost. As I mentioned earlier, the composer also wrote an adaptation of that piece for saxophone that's of an abbreviated length. But great to hear the full version at this concert, played by the very gentleman for whom it was written. Martin Frost is an extremely accomplished musician, considered one of the finest clarinetists in the world. And my, how that piece is truly a showcase for everything that he can do. But if you want to see something really amazing, check out the video of Frost playing that work on his website, where he not only plays and conducts the piece, but incorporates dance elements into the work as well. Yes, he dances while he plays that incredibly demanding part. It's no wonder that the New York Times described him as possessing a virtuosity and musicianship unsurpassed by a clarinetist and perhaps any instrumentalist in memory. And we're going to be treated to an encore by Martin Frost.

0: clarinetist Martin Frost with an encore here at the Elbe Philharmonie in Hamburg, Germany. We've heard an arrangement of Anniversary Dances by Brahms with the NDR Elbe Philharmonie Orchestra, led by Alan Gilbert. I'm Steve Seal. When our concert continues in a moment, the Symphony No. 7 by Antonín Dvořák. That's coming up next on APM's Symphony Cast.
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Welcome back to Symphony Cast. I'm Steve Seal. We're at the Elbe Philharmonie, the Philharmonic Hall on the Elbe River in Hamburg, Germany, with the German radio orchestra that takes its name from the concert hall that it calls home, the NDR Elbe Philharmonie Orchestra. Dvorak's upbringing was modest, but instead of apprenticing at his father's butcher shop or working at the family inn, the 13-year-old Antonín pursued a career as a professional musician, a choice that neither mother nor father would love. Still, he pressed ahead. After enrolling in the Prague Organ School at the age of 16, he had to make ends meet by giving private music lessons and by playing viola in restaurant bands and opera pit orchestras. Even so, the young composer still couldn't afford a piano of his own or scores for study. He relied on teaching and performing to pay his bills until the late 1870s, only a few years before his Symphony No. 7 began to take shape. Surely, during those hardscrabble years, Dvorak scarcely could have imagined that this work would be hailed in the way that it would to help elevate him to the pantheon of the greatest composers in history. One of his great champions, the famed musicologist Donald Tovey, would say of his new symphony in D minor, along with the four Brahms symphonies and Schubert's Ninth, it is among the greatest and purest examples in this art form since Beethoven. Now that is high praise. Here now to conduct it is Alan Gilbert, coming out onto the stage of the Elbe Philharmonie in Hamburg to lead the NDR Elbe Philharmonie Orchestra in the Symphony No. 7 by Antonín Dvořák.